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1: The passage of time hasn't been so kind to Albert Roussel, whose often beguiling music lies on the periphery of the French repertoire. But he left a substantial body of work, including 4 symphonies, several ballets, and numerous songs and chamber works. His 1931 ballet, Bacchus and Ariadne, shows Roussel's flair for musical storytelling. It concerns the Greek myth of Ariadne, who falls in love with the Athenian hero Theseus. When Theseus abandons her on the island of Naxos, Bacchus, the god of wine, comes to her rescue. The two marry, and Ariadne becomes a goddess herself. We'll hear the second of 2 orchestral suites that Roussel composed after his ballet. It's featured on a recording led by Jean Martineau, the CSO's 7th music director and a former student of Roussel. This was recorded in 1964 for RCA. Jean Martineau leads the Chicago Symphony Orchestra in the suite number 2 from Bacchus and Ariadne by Roussel.

The Suite No. 2 from Bacchus and Ariadne by Roussel. Jean Martinon led the Chicago Symphony Orchestra from a 1964 recording. We'll stay in the Martinon era with this next selection. Maurice Ravel composed Pavane for a Dead Princess for solo piano in his mid-20s and soon became annoyed by its huge success. He tried to downplay the piece, saying that it sounded like an imitation of Chabrier, but that didn't stop him from orchestrating it a decade later, and we'll hear that version now. The title refers to a slow processional dance known as a pavane, and a princess who might have danced it at a Spanish court. Ravel cautioned musicians against taking the piece too slowly. He once told a pianist, "Remember that I wrote a pavane for a dead princess, and not a dead pavane for a princess." Recorded in 1964 for RCA, Jean Martinon leads the CSO in Pavane for a Dead Princess by Ravel.

0: Pavan for a Dead Princess by Ravel. Jean Martinon led that performance by the Chicago Symphony Orchestra. Up next, Finnish conductor Klaus Mäkelä joins us for a Brazilian-inspired piece by Darius Milhaud. And later, The Right That Inspired a Riot. Stay with us.
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0: You're listening to the Chicago Symphony Orchestra in Concert. I'm Lisa Simeone. Only in the world of French surrealism would a ballet called The Ox on the Roof have absolutely nothing to do with an ox or a roof. Composer Darius Milhaud wrote Le Boeuf sur le Toit in 1920 following a two-year trip to Brazil. The Ox on the Roof took its name from a popular Brazilian folk song. That name was also attached to a Paris restaurant that became a favorite gathering spot for the city's artistic community. Milhaud's ballet was staged by none other than Jean Cocteau. It featured a grab bag of characters, including a boxer, bartender, billiard player, and a red-haired lady. The music is chock-full of Brazilian melodies and rhythms, as Klaus Mäkelä tells us.
3: The Milhaud is such a party. You can only imagine what was going on in Paris at that time, in Maxim and the other restaurants. I just find it so inspiring to think about it even.
0: We'll hear a performance of Milhaud's joyous, nonsensical ballet now. From a March 2026 concert, Klaus Mäkelä leads the Chicago Symphony Orchestra in Le Boeuf sur le Toit by Milhaud.

0: Leboeuf sur le Toit by Mio, a performance by the Chicago Symphony Orchestra led by Klaus Mäkelä. While Mio was a Frenchman through and through, George Gershwin captured the sensation of being a tourist in France with an American in Paris. In the spring of 1928, Gershwin sailed to Europe with a small group that included his sister Frankie and brother Ira. After arriving in Paris, George attended performances of Rhapsody in Blue, as well as various parties and receptions. In his suitcase were sketches for his latest score. One afternoon, Gershwin indulged in some retail therapy, not looking for designer couture, but for a set of old-fashioned taxi horns. As a resourceful orchestrator, he believed that their squeaky sound would perfectly capture the bustle of Parisian traffic. He picked out four horns that he took back to the States for the work's Carnegie Hall premiere. That summer, Gershwin told a reporter, "My purpose here is to portray the impressions of an American visitor in Paris as he strolls about the city, listens to various street noises, and absorbs the French atmosphere." Klaus Mäkelä is from Finland, but is music director of the Orchestre de Paris. He says he identifies with Gershwin's protagonist.
1: I love the American in Paris. It's in a way such a beautiful ode to the city that I also love so much. And even though I'm not American, I'm still not French. And every time I go to the city and I hear, for example, that piece, there is something that we all can relate to in this, you know, distant melodies and a certain feeling of nostalgia, a certain feeling of belonging in that city, which you're at the same time a total foreigner, at the same time you feel you embrace it totally.
0: For this performance, Klaus Mäkelä uses the recently issued critical edition of An American in Paris, based on the composer's handwritten score of 1929. The Chicago Symphony Orchestra performs An American in Paris by Gershwin.

0: An American in Paris by Gershwin. Klaus Mäkelä led the Chicago Symphony Orchestra in a March 2026 performance. Still to come, well before Gershwin's visit, Parisian audiences were fascinated by Russian culture. Enter the Ballet Russe, which gave the world the Rite of Spring. We'll bring you Stravinsky's revolutionary ballet next. Stay with us.
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0: This is the Chicago Symphony Orchestra in concert. I'm Lisa Simeone. So far, we've heard how composers have tapped into the romance and joie de vivre of Paris. Next, we'll consider the city's peculiar genius for artistic scandals and demonstrations. Paris was the city where Wagner's Tannhäuser was booed off the opera stage and where even Berlioz was hissed on occasion. But none of these scandals could compare to the 1913 premiere of Stravinsky's The Rite of Spring. When the curtain went up on the Théâtre des Champs-Élysées on that spring night in 1913, it seemed all of Paris society was there. It was a chance to see the latest offering from the Ballet Russe, a bizarre tale of a ritual sacrifice in pagan Russia. As soon as the music got underway, the whistles and hissing began. As the dancers appeared, catcalls and insults were hurled between supporters and detractors. Fistfights broke out, and some 40 people were ejected, according to press reports. Some believe that the ruckus was pre-planned, even provoked by the impresario Serge Diaghilev. Years later, the conductor, Pierre Monteux, was asked what he thought of the original production. He said that he never actually saw it because his eyes were so glued to the score. On hearing this near riot behind me, he wrote, I decided to keep the orchestra together at any cost. In The Rite, Stravinsky takes old Russian folk tunes and splices them together like a cubist collage. He also pushes instruments to their limits. Conductor Klaus Mäkelä says he admires the music's visceral power.
3: The Rite of Spring, starting with the first note of the bassoon, that is in a way out of this world. If you would know the piece and anything about it, and you would close your eyes, you would have no idea which instrument is playing it. What follows is then a series of incredible episodes with the most incredible grunting sounds and shrieking sounds, and at the end this incredible rhythmic ecstasy, which simply every single time, it never ceases to amaze me. I mean, it's amazing music.
0: Klaus Mäkelä, who returns to the stage with the Chicago Symphony Orchestra. This is The Rite of Spring by Igor Stravinsky.

The Rite of Spring by Stravinsky, a March 2026 performance by the Chicago Symphony Orchestra, led by Klaus Mäkelä, the orchestra's Zelle Music Director designate. And that's all for this week. 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This broadcast was produced by Brian Wise with assistance from Jiwon Sun, Frank Villela, and Logan Goulart. Music production was by Charlie Post. Vanessa Moss is the executive producer. I'm Lisa Simeone.

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2: 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Good evening, I'm Sammy Griffith, and welcome to A Little Night Music. I'll be with you for the next 2 hours, playing music so you can rest easy. Coming up this hour, music by Franz Kramer, as well as Lars Eric Larsen and Domenico Scarlatti. We'll begin this hour with music by Samuel Coleridge Taylor. He's a Black English composer who was quite a violinist even in his youth. He began performing at the age of 11. We'll hear a piece that he wrote for violin and orchestra, the Ballade in D minor. It was composed in 1895. He later arranged it for violin and piano. But at its premiere, it was performed by violinist Isabella Donkersley, who later married August Jaeger, one of Edward Elgar's best friends. We'll hear a performance of the Ballade in D minor by violinist Michael Ludwig and pianist Virginia Eskin.

You heard Samuel Coleridge Taylor's Ballade in D minor, Opus 4, that performance by Michael Ludwig and Virginia Eskin. Thank you to Conrad Campbell for adopting that recording from our library here at Discover Classical, Dayton's only 24-hour classical music station. Open Call 2026, a juried exhibition presented by the Dayton Society of Artists, showcases contemporary artwork by artists working across a wide range of media, styles, and approaches. The exhibition brings together painting, drawing, sculpture, photography, mixed media, and more, offering a broad view of the creativity and artistic practices emerging from our region and beyond. It is on view at the Dayton Society of Artists, 48 High Street in Dayton, through August 7th. More information at daytondsa.org. Up next, music by Czech composer Franz Kramer. As a teenager, he studied both violin and organ with his uncle, later becoming an organist and serving as Kapellmeister, or the music director, in several different courts. Today, he's best known for his writing for clarinets and other wind instruments. We'll hear a performance of his Partita in E-flat major by the Michael Thompson Wind Ensemble.

The Michael Thompson Wind Ensemble performed Franz Kramer's Partita in E-flat major. Thank you to Dave Reynolds for adopting that recording from our library here at listener-supported Discover Classical. I'm Sammy Griffith, and it's good to be with you this evening. Our next work is a piece written by Swedish composer Lars-Erik Larsson. He was born in 1908 and studied composition, organ, and conducting at the Stockholm University, and later studied composition with Alban Berg, a very famous serialist. In fact, Larsson was the first Swedish composer to incorporate serialism into his music. However, he wrote in quite a variety of styles throughout his lifetime. In 1966, he composed a fantasy for his publisher's 75th anniversary. This is one of his pieces in the romantic style. We'll hear a performance of the lyric fantasy by the Stockholm Philharmonic Orchestra, led by Ulf Björlund.

The Stockholm Philharmonic Orchestra, led by Ulf Bjorlund, performed The Lyric Fantasy by Lars-Erik Larsson. Thank you to Mary Kittredge for adopting that recording from our library here at Discover Classical, the Miami Valley's home for classical music. I'm Sammy Griffith, and it's good to be with you this evening. Coming up in the next hour, we'll hear music by Claude Debussy, Jan Vaclav Stamitz, and Hans Sitt. Our last work this hour is a piece by Domenico Scarlatti. This is one of his slower sonatas for piano, although it's been transcribed for two guitars. We'll hear a performance of the sonata in D minor by guitarists Julian Gray and Ronald Pearl.

Julian Gray and Ronald Pearl performed Domenico Scarlatti's Sonata in D Minor. Thank you to Dick Hattershire for adopting that recording from our library here at Discover Classical. 88.1 WDPR Dayton, 89.1 WUSO Springfield, 89.9 WDPG Greenville, and streaming online at discoverclassical.org. Good evening, I'm Sammy Griffith. Thanks for joining me for a little night music. We'll begin this hour with an arabesque, which is a piece written by Claude Debussy, originally for solo piano. The word arabesque itself refers to a curved line in the Art Nouveau style. Debussy himself wrote, "That was the age of the wonderful arabesque when music was subject to the laws of beauty inscribed in the movements of nature herself." We'll hear an orchestrated arrangement of the arabesque number 2, performed by the Philharmonia Orchestra, led by Jeffrey Simon.

Jeffrey Simon led the Philharmonia Orchestra in that performance of Claude Debussy's Arabesque No. 2. Thank you to Phil and Sis Office for adopting that recording from our library here at Discover Classical, Dayton's only 24-hour classical music station.

The New Zealand Chamber Orchestra, led by Donald Armstrong, performed Jan Vaclav Stamets Orchestral Trio in F Major, Opus 1, Number 3. Thank you to Robert Bradley for adopting that recording from our library here at listener-supported Discover Classical. I'm Sammy Griffith, and it's a pleasure to be with you this evening. Up next, music by Bohemian violinist and composer Hans Sitt. He was born in 1850 and was the professor of violin at the Leipzig Conservatory for nearly 40 years after 1844. He was also a founding member of the Brodsky Quartet. Although Sitt was primarily a violinist, he also wrote music for the viola. In fact, some that was considered the most significant repertoire during that period when viola was typically a fairly ignored instrument. Sitt wrote both concert pieces and pedagogical works and etudes. We'll hear a performance of his album Leaves, Opus 39, for viola and piano. This performance by violist Anne-Marie Brink and pianist Marta Aznavourian.

That was Mozart's Divertimento in B-flat major, performed by the National Chamber Players, led by Lowell Graham. Thank you to Dr. Nicholas and Thalia Pavlados for adopting that recording from our library here at Discover Classical, the Miami Valley's home for classical music. Our last work this evening is a piece written by Russian composer Vasily Kalinnikov. Although he was well-regarded in his lifetime and showed quite a bit of promise as a composer, his career was very unfortunately cut short at the age of not quite 35 by tuberculosis. We'll hear Kalinnikov's Intermezzo No. 1 in F-sharp minor, this performance by the USSR Symphony, led by Yevgeny Svetlanov.

0: Evgeny Svetlanov led the USSR Symphony in that performance of Vasily Kalinnikov's Intermezzo No. 1 in F-sharp minor. Thank you to Elena Bowling for adopting that recording from our library here at Discover Classical. I'm Sammy Griffith, and it's been a pleasure to be with you this evening. I'll be back with you again tomorrow evening at 10 p.m. for a little more night music. Up next is Peter Vandegraaff to take you through the overnight. 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
1: Morning Music by Paul Hindemith.

Hindemith with Chicago Symphony Brass. I appreciate your company. I'm Peter Vandegraaff, and I'm going to play for you music by the two brothers, Michael and Joseph Haydn, in a little while. Right now, the Clarinet Concerto by Paul Hindemith. Martin Fröst plays clarinet with the Malmö Symphony, Lanschwe the conductor.

one of several pieces written for and commissioned by the great jazz clarinetist Benny Goodman. That's by Paul Hindemith and his clarinet concerto with Martin Fürst and the Malmö Symphony led by Lan Shui. Four clarinetists here, the Lake Effect Clarinet Quartet, performed The Brisk Young Sailor, part of the Lincolnshire Posy, arranged by Percy Grainger.

The Brisk Young Sailor from Percy Grainger's Lincolnshire Posy, performed by the Lake Effect Clarinet Quartet. 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Now on to the Haydn brothers, Joseph Haydn being the elder, but we're going to start with his younger brother by about 5 years, Michael Haydn. Prolifically wrote in many forms, including symphonies. Here's his symphony number 23 in D, Bournemouth Sinfonietta performs, conducted by Harold Farberman.

The Bournemouth Sinfonietta, conducted by Harold Farberman, and one of the many symphonies by Michael Haydn, Symphony No. 23 in D major. Michael Haydn, the younger brother, of course, of Joseph Haydn, and whereas Joseph was based in Hungary, Austria, with the Esterházy family, Michael Haydn had his career in Salzburg. In fact, he was very close friends with the Mozart family. That was the Symphony No. 23 of Michael Haydn. Now to his brother, Joseph Haydn, and this concertino, little concerto, but it's actually a piano trio, played by L'Arte dell'Arco.

The ensemble L'Arte dell'Arco performing that concertino, little concerto in C, and it's really another name for a piano trio, as you heard. Lucien Renaudin-Vary plays trumpet in this piece, which is called Postscriptum on Haydn by Renaudin-Vary herself.

Trumpeter Lucienne Renaudin-Vary playing her own Postscriptum on Haydn. This is listener-supported Discover Classical, 88.1 WDPR Dayton, 89.1 WUSO Springfield, 89.9 WDPG Greenville, and at discoverclassical.org. This is Peter Van de Graaff, your host, with a pair of brothers composers, one better known than the other. In fact, let's start with the better known composer. His name is Karl Heinrich Graun. He worked for the King Frederick the Great of Prussia. And from his opera Cleopatra and Caesar, we have this aria sung by Robert Gamble with Concerto of Cologne, led by René Jacobs from a complete recording.

music by the German Baroque composer born in 1704, Karl Heinrich Graun. Robert Gamble was the tenor there with Concerto of Cologne and René Jacobs conducting that aria from the opera Cleopatra and Caesar. This is a viola da gamba concerto, that's a predecessor to a cello, by Johann Gottlieb Graun, born in 1702, and Jan Freiheit plays viola da gamba with the Berlin Academy of Ancient Music.

One doesn't often hear viola da gamba concertos. They were often used as accompanying continuo instruments in the Baroque. But that concerto was by Johann Gottlieb Graun, and we heard Jan Freiheit with the Berlin Academy for Ancient Music. This is by one of the greatest of all viola da gambists, as is commonly thought in the French Baroque. His name is Marin Marais. He apparently was something of a hypochondriac and wrote a lot of pieces about health. Here is one such piece, the Asthmatic Allemande.

Markku Luolajan Mikola, viol da gamba, and Anna-Marie Pölhö, harpsichord, The Asthmatic Allemande, by viol da gamba's composer Marin Marais from the French Baroque. 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Here again we have viol da gamba, now with lute, in an interesting transcription of the three Janopédie, originally for piano, famous music by Eric Satie, Ron McFarlane lute, and the viol da gambist is Carolyn Surek.

Ron McFarlane Lute, Carolyn Surik, Viola da Gamba, and the three Jeanne Nopédi by Erik Satie. He wrote that, of course, for piano originally. Famously orchestrated, at least two of them were, by Claude Debussy. Here is some more French music now. It is a suite from a ballet called Cydalise and the Satyr, Cydalise et le Chèvre-Pied by Gabriel.

Music from 1914, 1915 by the French composer Gabriel Pierney. We heard a suite from his ballet, Cydalise et le Chèvre-Pied. A chèvre-pied is literally a goat foot, a satyr. That was the Lille National Orchestra, and Daryl Ung was the conductor. Here's a dance from the French Baroque now. Louis Couperin, the uncle of François Couperin, wrote this minuet.

harpsichordist Blondine Verlet, who has recorded all of the harpsichord works, there's a lot of them, by Louis Couperin of the French Baroque, played that from a suite in A minor. It is a minuet, specifically the minuet of Poitou. This is listener-supported Discover Classical, 88.1 WDPR Dayton, 89.1 WUSO Springfield, 89.9 WDPG Greenville, and at discoverclassical.org. One of the great late string quartets of Beethoven, a little bit later on, the string quartet number 12 in E-flat with a Takacs quartet. I'd like you to stay with me for that. I'm Peter Vandegraaff with some flute music, first of all. From 1961 comes this sonatina, little sonata for two flutes, by Shulamit Ron. Mary Stolper and Mary Hickey are the flutists.

Don't often get to hear music for solo flutes, plural. From 1961, that little sonata, Sonatina, by the Israeli-American composer Shulamit Ron. Two flutists there, Mary Stolper and Mary Hickey, with more flute-related music to follow. You may have heard of the Native American god of fertility, Kokopeli, often depicted as a humpbacked flute player. That is the title of this piece, Kokopeli, by the Native American composer Lewis Ballard. He also called this the Fantasy Aborigine No. 3, Kokopeli. It's performed by the Fort Smith Symphony, John Jeter, the conductor.

Music by the Native American composer Lewis Ballard. The Fantasy Aborigine No. 3, which is subtitled Kokopeli, after the Native American god of fertility. It's Fort Smith Symphony there with John Jeter, the conductor. This is for flute, as Kokopeli depicted as a flute-playing humpbacked figure, as you can imagine, mostly from the Southwest. Nora Schulman, though, is the flutist here with Judy Lohman Harp. This is the Tambourin by François-Joseph Gosset.

performers Nora Schulman flute and Judy Lohmann harp in that music by the French composer from around Mozart's time, Haydn's time, François-Joseph Gosset. The dance called it Tambourin. 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And now it's to the first of the late quartets of Beethoven, music from 1825, commissioned by Prince Galitzin. And as with much of the late music, and certainly the late quartets of Beethoven, the music was not well received at its premiere. Beethoven looking far into the future with these masterpieces from late in his life. It is the string quartet number 12 in E-flat, and it's performed here by the Takacs Quartet.

Seems inconceivable that Beethoven was fully deaf when he wrote that music. In 1825, the string quartet number 12 of his 16 quartets, and that was the Takacs Quartet performing. Here's some lighter music of Beethoven. We don't often think of him in those terms, but he wrote a collection of 12 contradances. And here is the third of that set with Capella Istropolitana, conducted by Oliver Dohnányi.

little hard to imagine Beethoven dancing. He wrote a number of dances to make a little extra money. And that's from a collection of 12 contra dances. That was Capella Istropolitana, and the conductor was Oliver Dohnányi. This is listener-supported Discover Classical, 88.1 WDPR Dayton, 89.1 WUSO Springfield, 89.9 WDPG Greenville, and at discoverclassical.org. It's good to have you along. Peter Van de Graaff here, looking forward to sharing with you the fourth piano concerto by Saint-Saëns and some music now by a composer who was a close friend of Joseph Haydn, Karl Ditters von Dittersdorf. We have a few different pieces of his. First, Salus Informorum. It's some sacred music by Dittersdorf.

Georg Ratzinger conducting that music of Karl Ditters von Dittersdorf. 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He played for a time, on a few occasions, just for fun, with Mozart and Haydn and Jan van Hal in a string quartet. Can you imagine hearing that? When Dittersdorf wrote string quartets, he really was in his element, I think. And this is the Franz Schubert Quartet playing the quartet number 5 in E-flat by Dittersdorf.

The group was the Franz Schubert Quartet, playing music not by Franz Schubert, but by Karl Ditters von Dittersdorf, string quartet number 5. And a little more by Dittersdorf from his Requiem, the Kyrie, with Georg Ratzinger and the Regensburger Domspatzen Chorus and Orchestra.

from the Requiem in C minor by Karl Ditters von Dittersdorf, one of the great names in music history, the Kyrie portion with Georg Ratzinger and the Regensburger Domspatzen Chorus and Orchestra. 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Here is a concert overture by a French composer from the 19th century. Her name is Louise Farranc, famous for being a pianist and piano teacher, but here, music for orchestra, Luxembourg European soloist Christoph König, the conductor.

Christoph Koenig and the Luxembourg European soloists with that music, strongly influenced by Beethoven, but by a 19th century French woman named Louise Farranc, her concert overture number 2. From that same century, primarily, although a bit later, comes this music by Camille Saint-Saëns. He wrote 5 piano concertos. He was one of the great pianists of the 19th century. And here is his piano concerto number 4. An interesting work in that it's in 2 movements, very unusual for the time. Here is Alexander Brailovsky and the Boston Symphony conducted by Charles Munch.

The pianist was Alexander Braglovsky. He was joined by the Boston Symphony, conducted by Charles Munch, and that was the Piano Concerto No. 4 of the 5 by Camille Saint-Saëns. Although he's known for one opera, Samson and Delilah, Saint-Saëns wrote many operas very successfully in his day, although they're not heard nowadays. This is from one called Ascanio from 1890, and we'll hear a bit of ballet music with the Geneva Grand Theatre Orchestra, Guillaume Tournier, conducting.

That is some ballet music which comes from the opera Ascanio by Camille Saint-Saëns, interestingly, based on the same story of Berlioz's opera Benvenuto Cellini about a sculptor. The Geneva Grand Theatre Orchestra, conducted by Guillaume Tournier. This is listener-supported Discover Classical, 88.1 WDPR Dayton, 89.1 WUSO Springfield, 89.9 WDPG Greenville, and at discoverclassical.org. Let's listen to some music of Sibelius for just a few minutes. This is from music he wrote for a play by Adolf Paul called King Christian II. We'll hear the ballad.

That was the Lahti Symphony Orchestra. Osmo Venske was the conductor. And we heard the Ballade from the music for King Christian II, a play by Adolf Paul, music of Jean Sibelius. We're going to hear some water music later on, some Sergei Rachmaninoff now. This is music which Rachmaninoff composed for two pianos. He wrote two suites for two pianos. And we're going to hear the second of those two now, and consisting of an introduction, waltz, romance, and tarantella. Cynthia Rehm and David Alan Weir are the pianists.

Cynthia Rehm and David Alan Weir, the two pianists. Suite number 2 by Sergei Rachmaninoff. And this is from Sibelius Music for King Christian II.

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Water music now. Now, having said that, one would expect to hear the music of Handel, but no, this is by Handel's contemporary, Georg Philipp Telemann. In April of 1723, the city of Hamburg, where Telemann was based, celebrated the centenary of the founding of its admiralty, which was responsible for a military organization protecting the shipping of the port of Hamburg, very important to that region of Germany. And for the occasion, Telemann wrote what is called Hamburg Ebb and Flow, or the Water Music. And here is that music of Telemann. It's really an orchestral suite, and it's performed here by Musica Antiqua of Cologne, led by Reinhard Goebel.

music for the celebrations of a military commission that protected the port city of Hamburg, Germany. That's called Water Music, not by Handel, but by Georg Philipp Telemann. It's also known as Hamburg Ebb and Flow. Reinhard Goebel with Musica Antiqua Cologne. But having heard that, our minds turn easily to the water music of George Frederick Handel. We're not going to hear it in a period instrument performance as we just did. Quite the opposite, as this is Graziano Mandozzi realizing a little bourrée on the synthesizer.

0: Graziano Mandozzi playing on the synthesizer, a brief excerpt from the water music of George Frederick Handel. That is a bourrée. It's from a disc which was made in honor of the 300th anniversary of the birth of Handel back in 1985. This is listener-supported Discover Classical, 88.1 WDPR Dayton, 89.1 WUSO Springfield, 89.9 WDPG Greenville, and at discoverclassical.org.
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0: Peter Van de Graaff here with a couple of preludes and fugues for you. We begin with this one by the American composer Marion Bauer for flute and piano. Virginia Eskin plays piano and Deborah Bolden the flute.

Music by an American composer, a woman born in 1884, lived to 1955, and always on the cutting edge of the avant-garde. That's her Prelude and Fugue for Flute and Piano, Opus 43. Her name is Marion Bauer, and our performance featured Deborah Bolden, flute, and Virginia Eskin, piano. This is Peter Van de Graaff. Before we hear some music of Johann Sebastian Bach, we have this, which is based on Bach's name, B-A-C-H. Now, in German, those letters stand for different notes than they do in English. Well, there is no H in American notation, but the B in German is a B-flat, then an A, then a C, and the H is a B natural, those notes making up the theme of this Prelude and Fugue, which, by the way, is just for the piano left hand, by Leopold Godowsky. Marc-André Hamlin is pianist.

Remarkably, Marc-André Hamelin using just his left hand in that transcription, or no, a composition, I should say, by Leopold Godowsky, based on the name Bach, B-A-C-H, the Prelude and Fugue. That in tribute to Bach, although not based on Bach's music, but it leads us into some music by Bach himself, a harpsichord concerto. We have the Purcell Quartet with Paul Nicholson as soloist, and this D major concerto by Bach.

That is music by Johann Sebastian Bach. We heard a D major harpsichord concerto, BWV 1054, with Paul Nicholson soloing with a group called the Purcell Quartet. And that brought to mind that group's namesake, Henry Purcell, the early English composer of the late 17th century. Here's a very famous piece by Purcell, in part made famous by Benjamin Britten's variations on it, known as The Young Person's Guide to the Orchestra. But here is the rondo from the music for a play called Abdelazar or the Moor's Revenge by Purcell. It's been transcribed for four guitars. This is the Los Angeles Guitar Quartet.

Los Angeles Guitar Quartet, and that transcription of the Rondo from the music which Henry Purcell composed for a play called Abdelazer or the Moor's Revenge. This is Discover Classical. 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Music written for plays now by Henry Purcell and then by Georges Bizet. Some very famous music of Bizet coming up in just a little bit. This is incidental music, which means music written to accompany a play, to a play called The Gordian Knot Untied, a comedy. And it was for this play that Henry Purcell wrote the music. So the suite here is played by the Accademia Bizantina.

suite of music written for a comedy by Henry Purcell, who wrote a lot of music for the stage. Only one opera, interestingly, but lots of incidental music, as it's called. That was written for the play called The Gordian Knot Untied, and a period instrument performance by Accademia Bizantina, directed by Stefano Montanari. This is another suite from another

pit in front of the stage. But the play is L'Arlésienne, The Girl from Arles, by Alphonse Daudet, who was a friend of Bizet. And we're going to listen now to the suite number 2 from the L'Arlésienne music, Pastorale, Minuet, and the famous Farandole to conclude. Here's the Ljubljana Symphony. Marco Muni is the conductor.

Marco Muni conducted the Ljubljana Symphony Orchestra, and that is the second of the two suites drawn from the music written for a play. The play was a failure, but the music has been very successful by Georges Bizet, written to accompany a play by his friend Alphonse Daudet called L'Arlésienne, The Girl from Arles. I mentioned before we heard that music that the original version of the music for L'Arlésienne by Bizet was scored for just 26 instruments. Here is the melodrama from Act 3 in its original version with Mark Minkowski conducting.

0: in its original scoring, a bit of music from L'Arlésienne by Georges Bizet. Mark Minkowski with the musicians of Grenoble. 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
1: Soprano Claudia Diaz says this song is a reminder to Puerto Ricans of how lucky they are to live there and see the sunrise.
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Music by Prokofiev from his take on Tolstoy's War and Peace. The New Year's Eve Ball, played by the Scottish National Orchestra, led by Nimi Järvi. Good morning, it's 6:07 here on Discover Classical. I'm Larry Caressel. Friday morning, July 31st. And right now it's 62 degrees here in Dayton. Expect a high in the mid-80s today, and highs in the 70s over the weekend. Some rain Saturday, Sunday, and early next week. Again, 62 right now in Dayton. 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Here's some music by Felix Mendelssohn and his first piano concerto in G minor, with an up-and-coming piano superstar Isita Kane Mason, joined by the London Mozart Players and conductor Jonathan Bloxam.

Isaac Connie Mason at the piano, joined by conductor Jonathan Bloxham and the London Mozart Players. Piano Concerto No. 1 in G by Felix Mendelssohn. Thanks to Charles Taylor and Kim Iconis for adopting that recording. Good morning, it's 6:28 here on Dayton's listener-supported Discover Classical. And right now, 62 degrees here in Dayton on this Friday morning. We'll have a high in the mid-80s today. Then highs in the 70s over the weekend with some rain Saturday, Sunday, and a bit next week, too. Again, it's currently 62 in Dayton. 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Coming up, we'll hear some dreamy foray played by harpist Yolanda Condonassis, and an overture that celebrates life coming up at 7 o'clock. Right now, the ensemble, the Northern Chamber Orchestra, led by Nicholas Ward, in this music by a German contemporary of Haydn. In fact, they both were born and died close to the same years. Franz Ignaz Beck, his name. This is the Symphony in D, Beck's Opus 10, No. 2.

Music by Haydn contemporary Franz Beck, whose music sometimes sounds like a cross between Baroque and classical symphonies or concertos. That was a Symphony in D, Opus 10, No. 2 by Beck. Nicholas Ward led members of the Northern Chamber Orchestra. Good morning, it's 6:37 here on Discover Classical. I'm Larry Caressel with a suite by Telemann coming up next. And also just ahead, another Haydn contemporary of Bohemia, by way of an oboe and strings quartet. First, this music by Georg Philipp Telemann, a suite titled La Lyra that has a sort of an unusual movement that imitates the sound of the hurdy-gurdy. Here's the suite in E-flat, La Lyra by Telemann. Again, it's the Northern Chamber Orchestra encore with Nicholas Ward conducting.

0: An encore this morning by the Northern Chamber Orchestra with conductor Nicholas Ward. And that music of Telemann, his suite in E-flat titled La Lyra because of its impersonation of a hurdy-gurdy in one of the movements. Music of Telemann. And thanks to Carol and Leonard Sackstetter for supporting Discover Classical and adopting that recording.
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After a Dream, music for solo harp played by Yolanda Condonassis and music by Gabriel Fauré. Good morning, it's 7 o'clock and you're listening to Discover Classical, 88.1 WDPR Dayton, 89.1 WUSO Springfield, 89.9 WDPG Greenville, and at discoverclassical.org. I'm Larry Caressel, it's 62 degrees now in Dayton. We'll have a high in the mid-80s today, but then 70s. Saturday and Sunday, chance of rain over the weekend. Looks like we may see some rain early next week as well. Again, 62 right now. 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William H. Johnson, Picturing Justice. William Johnson painted this series in the mid-1940s as a tribute to African-American activists, scientists, teachers, and performers, as well as international leaders working to bring peace to the world, and it was his very last body of work. More information at DaytonArtInstitute.org. Coming up in this hour, some folk songs and fiddle dances, as well as a Chopin ballad. But right now, this music by Antonin Dvorak, one of his three overtures celebrating nature, life, and love. Here's the Celebration of Life Overture, or the Carnival Overture, Opus 92. The Czech Philharmonic is led by Semyon Biskov.

A nice way to kick off your Friday morning with the Carnival Overture by Dvorak. You heard the Czech Philharmonic led by Semyon Biskov. Good morning, it's 11 after 7 here on Discover Classical. I'm Larry Caressel, and Bohemian Classical Symphony is coming up next, as well as some folk songs and a fiddle dance. But first, this music by Jan van Hal, born a few years after Haydn, and like Josef Mislevecek, another lesser-known name, was fairly prolific in his time, parallel with Haydn and other composers of that same era. This is van Hal's quartet, for oboe and strings, number 3 in G. The Tagore String Trio is joined here by the oboist Sarah Francis.

The Tegor String Trio, joined there by oboist Sarah Francis, forming that quartet for oboe and strings, the number 3 in G by Jan Van Hall. Good morning, it's 7:26 here on Dayton's listener-supported Discover Classical. I'm Larry Carrasel, right now 63 degrees here in Dayton. Expect a high temperature in the mid-80s today, then 70s with rain over the weekend. Support for Discover Classical comes from your generous membership and also from United Rehabilitation Services and the 23rd Annual Rubber Duck Regatta presented by AES Ohio. Saturday, September 19th at Riverscape Metro Park, thousands of rubber ducks will be dropped into the river at 4:30 p.m. All proceeds benefit local children and adults with disabilities. More information on the regatta schedule and adopting ducks is available at DaytonDucks.com. Here's some music by a composer named Percy Fletcher with the Royal Ballet Sinfonia. Gavin Sutherland conducts this English composer's categorized as light music set called the Folk Song and Fiddle Dance.

0: An English composer born in the late 1800s by the name of Percy Fletcher was, much like his contemporaries Vaughan Williams and Holst, enjoyed putting some English folk songs in his music. Categorized as British light music, a string orchestra piece there by Fletcher called The Folk Song and Fiddle Dance, played there by members of the Royal Ballet Sinfonia, led by Gavin Sutherland. Thanks to Lois and Larry Ramey for adopting that recording. Good morning, it's 7:36 here on Dayton's listener-supported Discover Classical. Again, expect a high in the mid-80s today and rain over the weekend with highs in the 70s.
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0: Here's the pianist Charles Richard Hamelin and music by Frédéric Chopin and the fourth of his four ballads, this one in F minor.

the very dramatic Fourth Ballad for Piano by Frédéric Chopin. And you heard a performance there by the pianist Charles Richard Hamelin. Thank you to Howard and Roxanne Evans for supporting Discover Classical and adopting that recording. Good morning, it's coming up on 10 till 8 here on Discover Classical. Ahead in the 8 o'clock hour, one of the great composers of our time, John Corigliano, and a set of four dances for orchestra. Let's wrap up this hour by going back to England, but to an earlier time, music of William Boyce, a British Baroque master, and one of his short symphonies, this one from 1741 called the Pythian Ode, Symphony Opus 2, No. 7 in B-flat, as Trevor Pinnock

0: Trevor Pinnock and the English Concert, and that music by a Baroque British master named William Boyce. His 1741 Pythia Ode, or Symphony Opus 2, number 7 in B-flat. Good morning, it's 8 o'clock, and you're listening to Discover Classical, 88.1 WDPR Dayton, 89.1 WUSO Springfield, 89.9 WDPG Greenville, and at discoverclassical.org. I'm Larry Carrasel. Thank you for joining me on this Friday morning, mid-60s right now here in Dayton. We'll have a high in the mid-80s today, then 70s over the weekend. Looks like we'll have rain Saturday, Sunday, and early next week. Again, currently 65 here in downtown Dayton. 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
1: The love-struck Nemorino will try anything to win the heart of Adina. Luckily for him, a doctor is selling a potion which he claims will instantly make her fall in love. Join me, Lisa Flynn, as we head to Barcelona's Gran Teatre del Liceu for Donizetti's heartwarming comic opera, The Elixir of Love. 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

Another symphonic showpiece that's always great to kick off your day. This one by the Hague Resident Orchestra, led by June Markle, Saint-Saëns' Samson and Delilah Bacchanal. Thanks to Dr. Judith Wall and Ron Bernard for supporting Discover Classical and adopting that recording. Good morning, it's 8:09 here on Discover Classical, with some music by American composer John Corigliano coming up next. Also a Bach keyboard concerto later in this hour. Open Call 2026 is a juried exhibition presented by the Dayton Society of Artists, and it showcases contemporary artwork by artists working across a wide range of media, styles, and approaches. And the exhibition brings together painting, drawing, sculpture, photography, mixed media, and more, offering a broad view of the creativity and artistic practices emerging from our region and beyond. It's on view at the Dayton Society of Artists, 48 High Street in Dayton, through August 7th. You can get more details by visiting the website daytondsa.org. American composer John Corigliano wrote this piece of music originally as a work for two pianos, or piano four hands, if you wish, a four-movement set of works which start off with what Corigliano described as a Rossini-esque overture, followed by a waltz, an adagio, and tarantella. These are the four gazebo dances by Corigliano and his orchestral version, played by the Louisville Orchestra, led by Lawrence Layton Smith.

Gazebo Dances from 1972 by American composer John Corigliano. Lawrence Leighton Smith led the Louisville Orchestra. And thanks to Frederick R. Walker for supporting Discover Classical and adopting that recording. 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Nancy Farkas, supporting the arts and the community in the Miami Valley. Coming up at noon today, it's another New at Noon after the composer's date book. And on today's New at Noon, about 12:03, some music by Ohio composer Rick Sowash. Right now, this is some music that was written for a comedy called The Secret Marriage, the overture to this comic opera by Domenico Cimarosa. As Patrick Galois puts down his flute and picks up the baton to lead the Czech Chamber Philharmonic.

Patrick Galois is best known as a classical flutist, but he's also a pretty good conductor, as you heard there with the Czech Chamber Philharmonic. Galois conducted that overture to a comic opera from the late 1700s by Domenico Cimarosa, the overture to The Secret Marriage. Thanks to James Totten for supporting Discover Classical and adopting that recording. Good morning, it's 8:35 here on Discover Classical, with a Bach keyboard concerto up next. And we'll travel to the Mediterranean with the guitarist Lorenzo Michelli, coming up in the 9 o'clock hour. First, this music by J.S. Bach features pianist Olli Mustonen, who also leads the German Chamber Philharmonic in this keyboard concerto in D.

A Bach concerto, which is often heard in a variety of different instrumentations here on the piano. It's also a violin concerto. This concerto in D was played by pianist and conductor Olli Mustonen with the German Chamber Philharmonic. Thanks to Clark Whitaker for adopting that recording. Good morning, it's coming up on 9 till 9 here on Discover Classical. I'm Larry Carousel. Let's wrap up this hour with an excerpt from Wagner's Ring Cycle, The Forest Murmurs, from the opera.

0: Conductor Otto Klemperer, whose son Werner Klemperer went on to become an actor, and who, to his father Otto's displeasure, became the role of Colonel Klink on the TV sitcom Hogan's Heroes. Otto led that performance of the Philharmonia Orchestra by music by Wagner from Siegfried, The Forest Murmurs, here on Discover Classical. Good morning, it's 9 o'clock. 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I'm Larry Carussell, and today's programming is supported by United Rehabilitation Services and the 23rd Annual Rubber Duck Regatta, presented by AES Ohio, Saturday, September 19th at Riverscape Metro Park. Thousands of rubber ducks will be dropped into the river at 4:30 p.m. All proceeds benefit local children and adults with disabilities. More information on the regatta schedule and adopting ducks is at DaytonDucks.com.
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0: Music by Samuel Scheidt, played by the ensemble Hesperion 21, Jordi Savall leading. 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
0: Coming up in about 15 minutes or so, we'll hear some piano variations as John Ogden plays music that Beethoven based on someone else's music. But first we'll travel to the Mediterranean with three preludes for guitar by the Italian-American composer Mario Castelnuovo Tedesco. He was not only a composer, but he moved to Hollywood and spent the rest of his life there as a composer, arranger, and a music teacher. Among his students were such young up-and-coming composers as John Williams. These are the three Mediterranean preludes played by guitarist Lorenzo Michelli.

Three Mediterranean preludes for guitar, played by Lorenzo Michele, and that music by Mario Castelnuovo Tedesco. Thanks to Bert and Alice Seidel for adopting that recording. Good morning, it's just about 9:20, and you're listening to Discover Classical. I'm Larry Carrasel with some Beethoven variations coming up right now. And support for this station comes from Joy Wine and its team of wine enthusiasts, offering a full bar and chef-curated small plates located in the heart of downtown Dayton. Joy Wine also features Afternoon Delight, a rotating curated wine tasting served on Sundays at 1. More information at joywine.com. That's JOUIwine.com. Beethoven's 24 variations on an arietta by a composer named Reghini was called Veni Amor. These variations in D major from around 1790, based on a theme by that Italian composer. Here are Beethoven's variations in a performance by the pianist John Ogden.

John Ogden at the piano, and Beethoven's variations on the Italian melody Veni Amore. 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I'm Larry Carrasel. Let's wrap up this hour by traveling to Central and South America with this music by Mexican composer Carlos Chavez. Listen to the extended percussion section in this Symphony No. 2, known as the Sinfonia India, with the Simón Bolívar Symphony led by Eduardo Mata.

The Second Symphony by Mexican composer Carlos Chavez, a piece he called the Sinfonia India. Eduardo Mata performed there along with the Simón Bolívar Symphony. 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I'm David Crean. Thanks for concluding the work week with us here at Dayton's Discover Classical. Coming up in this 10 o'clock hour, a chamber work by Maurice Ravel. Also stay tuned for music by Clementi and a student of Clementi. Right now it's an orchestral interlude from an opera called Village Romeo and Juliet by English composer Frederick Delius. Written in 1907, it's rarely given in opera houses. One critic describes it as 2 hours of orchestral mood music with secondary parts for the singers. Here is The Walk to Paradise Garden that takes place between scenes 5 and 6. Charles McCarris performs with the Welsh Opera Orchestra.

A well-loved excerpt from a mostly unsuccessful opera by Frederick Delius, Village Romeo and Juliet, that was an interlude called The Walk to the Paradise Garden. Charles McCarris performed with the Welsh Opera Orchestra, thanks to William Duggar for adopting that recording from our library. Support for the station comes from Calvary Cemetery's St. Kateri Preserve for Natural Burial. Named for St. Kateri, the patron saint of the environment, the preserve at Calvary Cemetery is dedicated for fully biodegradable burial options in a tranquil urban environment. Information is at calvarycemeterydayton.org. English composer Samuel Arnold is believed to have been the illegitimate grandson of King George II and was a very popular composer of music for the stage in the second half of the 18th century. This is an overture, part of the Opus 8 collection of overtures in B-flat, basically short symphonies. Here's Kevin Mollin performing with the Toronto Camerata.

Kevin Mollen performed there with the Toronto Camerata in an overture in B-flat from Opus 8 by Samuel Arnold. Thanks to Patricia Hawley for adopting that recording from our music library. Claude Debussy and Maurice Ravel are often lumped together as the Impressionist composers, which isn't, strictly speaking, all that accurate. They admired each other's music, but never had a particularly warm personal relationship, especially in later years after Debussy left his first wife. Nevertheless, Ravel modeled his string quartet on the earlier quartet by Debussy, who enjoyed the work and sent Ravel a congratulatory letter. We'll hear Ravel's quartet now in F major, performed by the Emerson Strings.

0: the string quartet by Maurice Ravel, performed there by the Emerson String Quartet, thanks to Preston and Lorna Dawes for adopting that recording from our library. 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
0: Coming up in the 11 o'clock hour, the longest purely orchestral work by Claude Debussy. To take us to the top of the hour, it's an orchestral suite by a contemporary of Bach named Jean-Joseph Mouret, a successful composer of opera for many years until his operas became unpopular and he sank into poverty and was committed to an asylum. He's best known for this work, especially the first movement, which has been used as a television theme many times. Jean-Pierre Vallès performs with the Paris Orchestral Ensemble.

0: Music by French Baroque composer Jean-Joseph Mouret. That was a suite in four movements performed by Jean-Pierre Vallès and the Paris Orchestral Ensemble. 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
0: Stay tuned an hour from now for Composer's Datebook, followed by New at Noon and a brand new piece from Cincinnati-based composer Rick Soash. To begin this 11 o'clock hour, it's a piano sonata in C major by Muzio Clementi. This is from Opus 9, performed here by Sun A Park.

A piano sonata in C major, opus 9, number 2, by Muzio Clementi, performed there by Sun A Park. 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In the last hour, we heard from Maurice Ravel. Now let's hear from his close contemporary Claude Debussy. This is his longest purely orchestral work, The Images for Orchestra. Initially, this was supposed to be the second book of images for piano, but the more Debussy got into it, the more he realized this music was orchestral in scope. It's strangely structured in three movements. The middle movement is itself in three sections. We'll hear Gigues, Iberia, and Round Dances of Spring. Here's Ezepekka Salonen performing with the Los Angeles Philharmonic.

Esa-Pekka Salonen led the Los Angeles Philharmonic in a performance of The Images for Orchestra by Debussy. Thanks to Marcela Lehar for adopting that recording from our library. 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Giovanni Gabrielli and his uncle Andrea were both employed at St. Mark's in Venice, and they both took advantage of its unusual architecture in their compositions. It has multiple balconies, and their music often calls for singers and instrumentalists to be placed in different balconies and engage in kind of an antiphonal or call-and-response type of music. We'll hear a canzona by Giovanni Gabrielli performed by the National Brass Ensemble.

One of several canzonas by Giovanni Gabrielli. That performance was by the National Brass Ensemble. Thanks to Jolynn Navarra for adopting that recording from our library. Big Brothers Big Sisters Miami Valley creates life-changing relationships that empower youth to achieve their dreams. Whether you have an hour a week or a few hours a month, you can make a difference by becoming a mentor. 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Coming up at noon, it's Composer's Datebook, followed by New at Noon and a brand new track from Rick Soash. Earlier today, we heard from Muzio Clementi. Now let's hear from his best-known student, also one of the best-known composers to come from Ireland. That was John Field, credited as the inventor of the nocturne for piano, although it's Chopin's nocturnes that achieved the greatest fame. This is a nocturne in F major, number 16, by Field, performed by Michael O'Rourke.

0: One of the Nocturnes by John Field, that was number 16 in F major, performed by Michael O'Rourke. Thanks to Mrs. Robert O'Hara for adopting that recording from our music library. 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
1: This is the Composer's Datebook for July 31st. I'm John Burge. On today's date in 1892, the Washington Post's headlines included one that read, "Sousa's Farewell Toot, Last Appearance of the Marine Band Under His Baton. Admirers of the popular conductor crowd forward for a farewell shake of the hand at the close of his final concert on the White House grounds." In his 12-year tenure with the Marine Band, John Philip Sousa had made it one of the finest touring ensembles in his day. Sousa was famous coast to coast, but not all that well paid. While on tour early in 1892, Sousa had been approached in Chicago by an impresario with a business proposition. "Why not form your own band, Mr. Sousa? I can offer you four times your Marine Corps salary, plus a percentage of the new band's profits." Sousa thought it over, and upon his return to Washington, D.C., submitted his resignation, effective July 31, 1892. His final concerts with the Marine Band took place on July 29th and 30th of that year. With that, one important chapter of Sousa's musical career had ended, but another was just beginning. Over the next four decades, the Sousa Band would go on to become famous worldwide. Composer's Datebook is produced by APM, American Public Media, in conjunction with the American Composers Forum, reminding you that all music was once made.

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Each month, UBS's House View Report addresses the top market questions for investors to consider, such as what should investors do with cash in 2026? Will the U.S. rally beyond tech continue? What do U.S.-Iran hostilities mean for markets? And more. A complimentary copy can be obtained by calling Sean Nicholson at 937-226-6562. 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Member FINRA, SIPC. Rick Soash is a prolific Cincinnati-based composer who's just recorded a brand new piece called Garden Music. He writes that the piece is about contentment, bucolic serenity, and being far from the madding crowd, and it was composed in his own garden. Here's oboist Yo Shinoya with violist Rose Gowda and cellist Michael Ronstadt.

Oboist Yoshi Onoya was joined by violist Rose Gauda and cellist Michael Ronstadt in that new music from Cincinnati composer Rick Soash, a piece called Garden Music. 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Each month, UBS's House View Report addresses the top market questions for investors to consider, such as what should investors do with cash in 2026? Will the U.S. rally beyond tech continue? What do U.S.-Iran hostilities mean for markets and more? A complimentary copy can be obtained by calling Sean Nicholson at 937-226-6562. 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Member FINRA, SIPC. I'm David Crean. Thanks for tuning in to Discover Classical this afternoon. Coming up in this 12 o'clock hour, an unusual, one might say experimental piece from the 18th century. Right now, one of the two concert suites that Edvard Grieg arranged from the music he wrote for Henrik Ibsen's play Peer Gynt. Grieg was initially unenthusiastic about the project, but the more he immersed himself in the drama, the better he liked it. Here's Ivan Adland with the WDR Symphony and the second Peer Gynt suite by Grieg.

0: Outside of Norway, I think it's indisputable that Edvard Grieg's music for Peer Gynt is better known than the play itself by Henrik Ibsen, not sure about within Norway. That was the second of the Peer Gynt suites by Grieg with Eivind Adland and the WDR Symphony.
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0: We don't tend to think of music from the 18th century, especially the second half of the 18th century, as being particularly avant-garde or experimental, but that's not always true. It just doesn't seem avant-garde in ways we expect. Here's a very unusual piece by Johann Christian Bach, one of his Opus 18 symphonies. This one is written for two orchestras, not two conductors, but one conductor leading two separate ensembles, placed in different points in the hall. We'll hear it now, a symphony in E-flat with Simon Standage and the Academy of Ancient Music.

0: A symphony for double orchestra from Opus 18, music by Johann Christian Bach. Simon Standage performed there with the Academy of Ancient Music. Thanks to the Reverend and Mrs. John Kupke for adopting that recording from our library.
1: 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That's The Intimate Guitar, music from the instrument held closest to the heart.
0: I'm David Crean. Thanks for tuning in to Discover Classical. Today, coming up in the 1 o'clock hour, you'll hear music that two composers wrote for their wives. To take us to the top of the hour, it's a cello sonata in A minor by Antonio Vivaldi. The cello was a relatively uncommon solo instrument back then, and it's theorized that Vivaldi had a particular cellist in mind for these pieces. We don't know who that might have been, though. Here is Bruno Cosse performing with Le Basses Réunies.

0: Cellist Bruno Cossé performed there with La Basse Réunie in a cello sonata in A minor by Vivaldi. 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
0: I'm David Crane. I'll be with you for one more hour today here on Dayton's 24-hour classical station. Let's begin with music by Edward Elgar. This is a piece that he wrote as a third anniversary present for his wife, Alice, in 1892. He professed it to be the first of his pieces that he was truly satisfied with. It's his opus 20, The Serenade for Strings. Here's Adam Summerhayes performing with London Concertante.

music that Edward Elgar wrote initially for his wife Alice as an anniversary gift, his Serenade for Strings in E minor. Adam Summerhayes performed there along with London Concertante. Underwriting support for Discover Classical comes from United Rehabilitation Services and the 23rd Annual Rubber Duck Regatta presented by AES Ohio, Saturday, September 19th at Riverscape Metro Park. Thousands of rubber ducks will be dropped into the river at 4:30 p.m., while proceeds benefit local children and adults with disabilities. More information on the regatta schedule and adopting ducks is available at DaytonDucks.com. Tielman Susato was a Belgian composer and music publisher from the mid-16th century. He was one of the very first composers to write notated instrumental music. In the Renaissance, instrumental pieces tended to be improvised and not written down. They also tended to be in dance forms. That's the case with the pieces compiled into this Susato Suite by the Philip Jones Brass Ensemble.

0: We heard the Philip Jones Brass Ensemble performing several short dances by 16th century Belgian composer Tieleman Susato. Thanks to Sandra Stegman Hayden for adopting that recording from our library. 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
1: 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We'll hear Ensemble La Sestina with songs, motets, and a mass by Guerrero. 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
0: When Béla Bartók came to the United States to escape World War II, he was very poor, very sick, and very depressed. Writing his concerto for orchestra helped him out of his financial difficulties somewhat, and his health took a slight upturn, which enabled him to compose his third piano concerto as a birthday present for his wife. Supposedly, he intended it for her to earn money as the featured performer after his death, which followed a short time later. We'll hear it now with pianist Peter Donahoe and Simon Rattle leading the City of Birmingham Symphony.

0: The third and last piano concerto by Béla Bartók, performed there by Peter Donohoe, with Simon Rattle leading the City of Birmingham Symphony.
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0: I'm David Crean. It's been my pleasure to be with you today here on Dayton's Discover Classical. Hope you're looking forward to a wonderful weekend ahead. Adam Alonzo has a symphony by Haydn for you. He'll be here at 2 o'clock. Right now, music by Haydn's friend and protege Mozart, a short work initially written for basset horn and winds. It's often performed now by English horn and strings. Like most of Mozart's works for basset horn, we believe that he wrote it for his friend Anton Stadler. It may also have been intended for some sort of Masonic ritual. It's a short adagio in C major performed by Joris Vandenhoeve with the Salzburg Soloists.

An Adagio in C Major by Mozart. Joris van den Hout played English horn with the Salzburg Soloists, and Craig Pinnow adopted that recording from our music library here at listener-supported Discover Classical, 88.1 WDPR Dayton, 89.1 WUSO Springfield, 89.9 WDPG Greenville, and online at discoverclassical.org. 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I'm Adam Alonzo. I'll be with you until 6 o'clock today. Stay tuned later in the 2 o'clock hour for some Spanish guitar music. Right now, excerpts from an opera by Maran Murray, an opera called Alcyone, a tragic mythological story. We'll hear the suite number 1 from Alcyone. It's called Airs for the Dryads and the Shepherds. Some of these airs and dances are very energetic with some thumping percussion. Here's Jordi Savall with the Concert of Nations.

Some selections from an opera called Alcyone by Maran Murray. You heard the suite number one, Airs for the Dryads and the Shepherds. Jordi Savall conducted the Concert of Nations, and Helen and Rick Goad adopted that recording from our music library here at Discover Classical. 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A symphony by Haydn comes up in just a few minutes. Right now, though, it's a piece by the Spanish composer Isaac Albéniz, a high-velocity piece called Asturias, which is a province on the northern coast of Spain. Here's guitarist Norbert Kraft.

0: Guitarist Norbert Kraft performed Asturias by Isaac Albéniz. 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
1: 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That's The Intimate Guitar, music from the instrument held closest to the heart.
0: Here's a symphony by Haydn that opens with a lot of urgency, and the cellos have to frantically play the same notes for 74 measures. In the final movement, Haydn throws in a few false endings, so be careful not to clap at the wrong time. It's the symphony number 81 in G major by Haydn. Antal Doráty conducts Philharmonia Hungarica.

0: The Symphony No. 81 in G major by Haydn, Antal Doráty conducted Philharmonia Hungarica.
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0: Alleluia and Fugue by Alan Hovhaness. 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
0: Here's music now from Azira, an opera by Josef Krauss. 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It's some upbeat and cheerful dance pieces. You'll hear wind instruments featured prominently. Uwe Grott conducts the New Zealand Symphony Orchestra.

ballet music from Azira, an opera by Josef Krauss. Uwe Grott conducted the New Zealand Symphony Orchestra. 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

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Next, it's music from the 1935 swashbuckler Captain Blood, starring Errol Flynn and Olivia de Havilland. Eric Korngold used a full symphony orchestra to present themes that represented characters, their relationships, their feelings, just like in an operatic score. And movies changed forever with that film score. Here are some big, bold, and romantic excerpts from Captain Blood. Music by Eric Korngold, performed by the London Symphony Orchestra, conducted by André Previn.

A suite from Captain Blood, movie music by Eric Korngold. Andre Previn conducted the London Symphony Orchestra, and thank you to Richard Holzman for adopting that recording from our music library here at Discover Classical. 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Here's a sonata by Handel. He gives no indication what instrument it was written for, but you'll hear it played on the Baroque flute by Tommaso Rossi, accompanied by harpsichordist Enrico Biano. It's a sonata in B minor by Handel.

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I'm Adam Alonzo. I'll be with you until 6 p.m. today, and music will continue in just a moment, right after this alert from right after this attest from the Emergency Alert System.

0: 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I'm Adam Alonzo. I'll be with you two more hours. 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
0: Stay tuned later in the 4 o'clock hour for a cheerful orchestral suite by J.S. Bach. Right now, a work that's not so cheerful, written during wartime by Samuel Barber, his essay for Orchestra No. 2. Here's Yoel Levy with the Atlanta Symphony Orchestra.

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Bach that includes winds and trumpets and timpani, and each instrument gets their moment in the spotlight. Overall, the work has a lively and cheerful mood, and the suite ends with a movement called Rejoicing. Here's Martin Perlman with Boston Baroque performing Bach's Orchestral Suite No. 4 in D major.

The Orchestral Suite No. 4 in D Major by J.S. Bach. Martin Perlman conducted Boston Baroque, and Alan Kimbrough adopted that recording from our music library here at listener-supported Discover Classical. 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Each month, UBS's House View Report addresses the top market questions for investors to consider, such as what should investors do? Investors do with cash in 2026? Will the U.S. rally beyond tech continue? What do U.S.-Iran hostilities mean for markets? And more. A complimentary copy can be obtained by calling Sean Nicholson at 937-226-6562. UBS Financial Services Incorporated, a subsidiary of UBS AG. Member FINRA SIPC. It was a day of gains on the stock market. The Dow Jones was up 276 points, closing at 52,485. The S&P was up by 52 points to 7,489. And the NASDAQ was up 251 points to end the week at 25,373. When Beethoven was in his late 20s, he started to go deaf. He said his most noble faculty, his hearing, had greatly deteriorated, and it was during that same period that Beethoven wrote this violin sonata that begins with an explosive opening. The second movement is a scherzo, which means jest or joke, and you'll hear the violin and piano carry on a lighthearted back-and-forth conversation. Stephen Stark plays violin with pianist John Perry in Beethoven's Sonata No. 4 in A minor.

0: Beethoven's Violin Sonata No. 4 in A minor, you heard violinist Stephen Stark with pianist John Perry. Steve Harrop adopted that recording from our music library here at listener-supported Discover Classical. Well, stay tuned later in this hour. We'll do the rumba with George Antheil. First, though, I'm going to play an announcement for the very last time, because it's time for you to get in the car and head over to the Neon.
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The Intermezzo from Cavalleria Rusticana, an opera by Pietro Mascagni. Nima Jarvi conducted the Gothenburg Symphony Orchestra, and Megan Turner and Matthew West adopted that recording from our music library here at listener-supported Discover Classical. Hope you'll stay tuned to the station around 5 o'clock today for a string piece that Puccini wrote in just one night. George Antheil was an American composer, but he got bitten by the Latin American bug. He said, "The rumba rhythm engaged my imagination, and I composed an entire folder full of South American and Caribbean music." Here's a piece called Archipelago by Antheil. Hugh Wolf conducts the Frankfurt Radio Orchestra.

0: A rumba for orchestra by the American composer George Antheil. It was called Archipelago. Hugh Wolf conducted the Frankfurt Radio Orchestra. 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I'm Adam Alonso. I'll be with you one more hour. Coming up at 6 p.m., stay tuned for Performance Today. And at 8 o'clock, is it the New York Philharmonic? 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

In Europe, chrysanthemums are traditionally symbolic of death, and when Puccini learned about the death of an acquaintance, he wrote that piece in one night called The Chrysanthemums. Yoav Talmi conducted the Israel Chamber Orchestra. It's 8.5 minutes after 5 o'clock, and you're listening to Discover Classical, where we get support from The Neon, an independent cinema in the heart of downtown Dayton, where intellectual stimulation is fostered through the power of cinema. Now playing, The Odyssey, Christopher Nolan's Event of the Summer, starring Matt Damon as Odysseus, Anne Hathaway, Zendaya, and more. 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The Neon, cinema, culture, community, and open 365 days a year. Well, stay tuned to Discover Classical later in the 5 o'clock hour for some piano music by Felix Mendelssohn. Right now we'll hear from Georg Muffat. Here is a Concerto Grosso in G major, the Concerto No. 12, nicknamed Lucky Stars. This performance is by Capella Savaria.

The Concerto Grosso No. 12 in G Major by Georg Muffat. It's nicknamed Lucky Stars, and you heard it performed by Capella Savaria. It's about 25 minutes after 5 o'clock, and you're listening to Discover Classical, where we get support from Always Blooming, offering a wide variety of handcrafted flower bouquets in several different sizes, as well as local artist gallery items and gifts for all occasions. 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Next, it's music by an English composer, Gustav Holst. It's called Somerset Rhapsody, and it's based upon some English folk songs. The music begins and ends quietly, but in the middle, you'll hear bugle calls and a stirring rendition of a war song called High Germany. Richard Hickox conducts the London Symphony Orchestra in Holst's Somerset Rhapsody.

0: Somerset Rhapsody by the English composer Gustav Holst. Richard Hickox conducted the London Symphony Orchestra, and Jack Heck adopted that recording from our music library here at listener-supported Discover Classical.
1: 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Join me this week for guitarist Richard Goring and flutist Sandra Seafeld playing music by Paul Svoboda. That's The Intimate Guitar, music from the instrument held closest to the heart.
0: Stay tuned to Discover Classical later in this hour for a brilliant example of the joy of chamber music. Right now, though, it's a piece that has a more serious tone. In fact, it's called the Serious Variations by Beethoven. The Serious Variations by Felix Mendelssohn, written in honor of Beethoven. Mendelssohn took part in a fundraising effort to raise money to build a large monument to Beethoven. And so Liszt and Chopin and Schumann and Mendelssohn, they all contributed music to this publication to raise money. Mendelssohn's opening theme sounds rather serious, and so the work is called The Serious Variations, and it's played here by pianist Murray Pariah.

Felix Mendelssohn's Serious Variations in D Minor, performed by pianist Murray Pariah. Steve Wargo adopted that recording from our music library here at Discover Classical. Next, an example of the joy of chamber music. You'll hear in this quartet a violin playing in a fast and fun mood, and the cello, not to be outdone, responds with the same tempo and virtuosity. It's a quartet in B-flat by Chevalier de Saint-Georges, performed by the Arabella Quartet.

0: A quartet in B-flat by the French Caribbean composer Chevalier de Saint-Georges. That performance was by the Arabella Quartet. Thank you to Mike and Judy Kreutzer for adopting that recording from our music library here at listener-supported Discover Classical, 88.1 WDPR Dayton, 89.1 WUSO Springfield, 89.9 WDPG Greenville, and online at discoverclassical.org. 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
1: Soprano Claudia Diaz has a remarkable, powerful instrument. 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
1: From APM, American Public Media, this is Performance Today. I'm Valerie Kaler. Ahead this hour, some jaw-dropping performances and highlights from my conversation with PT Young Artist in Residence, Claudia Diaz.

Also on the way, a concert from Houston featuring the ensemble Rocco. They commission and perform so many wonderful new pieces of music, and they're dynamic interpreters of classical music standards as well. Right now, let's hear from one of their albums. Conductor Mayan Chen leads the ensemble in The Spinning Ballerina, one movement of a larger piece, Visions from Another World, by composer Karim Alzand.

0: Mayan Chen led the ensemble Rocco in The Spinning Ballerina from a larger piece called Visions from Another World by composer Karim Alzand. Rocco plays more 21st century music for us in just a bit. But first, a visit with a remarkable young soprano, one of our PT Young Artists in Residence for 2026. From APM, American Public Media, this is Performance Today. I'm Valerie Kaler. We are just down the hall from where we usually record the Daily Show. We're here in the big studio, the Mod Moon Weyerhaeuser Music Studio in downtown St. Paul, Minnesota. And I am very excited to be here with PT Young Artist in Residence, soprano Claudia Diaz, along with pianist Kevin Korth. Thank you both so much for being here.
1: It's a pleasure.
2: Thank you for having us.
0: Claudia, you are a proud Puerto Ricana.
2: Yes.
0: Or do you prefer Boricua?
2: Either is fine with me, Boricua, Puerto Ricana. Fun fact, the word Boricua comes from the Taino name that was given to the island, which is Boriquen. So we derived from Boriquen, Boricua, and that's how we use Boricua or Puerto Ricano. Yeah.
0: Born and raised. Puerto Rico, graduated from the Conservatory of Music there not too long ago. And then you headed to Colorado for your postgrad work at the Lamont School of Music at the University of Denver. And now you're in San Francisco working on your artist diploma at the San Francisco Conservatory of Music.
2: Yes.
0: I have many more questions for you, but let's hear some music.
2: Yes.
0: This is an aria from Zarzuela.
2: Yes.
0: It's about a chocolatier and his daughters. Can you briefly set the scene for us before you sing it?
2: Okay. Here my character, Luisa, she is gathering up the town to talk about her very beloved boyfriend, who everyone wants a piece of him and everybody desires him. But guess what? He is mine. Mm-hmm. So without further ado, here is Romanza Carceleras by Ruperto Chapí from Las Hijas del Zebedeo.
0: The Daughters of Zebedee, featuring PT Young artist Claudia Diaz, soprano, pianist Kevin Korth in the Mod Moon Weyerhaeuser Music Studio.

0: Wow. P.T. Young artist, soprano Claudia Diaz, pianist Kevin Korth in the Mod Moon Weyerhaeuser Music Studio here in St. Paul with an aria from The Daughters of Zebedee by Ruperto Chapi. Kevin Korth, you are a very experienced collaborative pianist. Do you work most often with singers, or do you mix it up with the odd instrumentalist?
1: I do like to mix it up. I would say the phone rings more often for singers. Mm-hmm. And once you get into that world, there's a momentum, I think. But I like to keep some variety in my musical diet.
0: Sure.
1: I think it's good.
0: How long have the two of you been working together?
1: Just since Claudia's come for the degree at the conservatory, which was last year.
0: Claudia, like most singers, you've spent some time with choral music.
2: Yes.
0: Do you ever miss that collective singing, or does the opera ensemble kind of scratch that itch?
2: The opera ensemble scratches that itch.
0: Okay.
2: I feel like at the end of the day, I'm a prima donna at heart. So give me the center stage, give me a spotlight, and I'll sing whatever you like. Yeah.
0: I would love to hear you sing some more. How about Puccini?
2: Yes.
0: Our P.T. Young artist in residence, soprano Claudia Diaz with pianist Kevin Korth, and the beautiful dream of Doretta from Puccini's La Rondine.
2: Yes.

0: I'm in the Mod Moon Warehouse or Music Studio, swooning at the sound of soprano Claudia Diaz. She is our PT Young Artist in Residence. We just heard her sing an aria from Giacomo Puccini's La Rondine with pianist Kevin Kors. When did you set your sights on opera, Claudia?
1: The first time I heard opera in general was through a movie about a girl in a village. She sings O Mio Babbino Caro for her father's funeral. And YouTube was just starting off. And I just went, O Mio Babbino Caro. And I picked the first singer who popped up, which was Maria Callas. Mm-hmm. In her 1976 or 77, before she passed away, concerts with piano. And I was just like, oh my God, what is that? Who is she? What's happening? So I started my rabbit hole with Maria Callas and just started reading everything that I could. I stole some books from the library. Sorry, library. I was like, nobody's going to read this. These are mine. And then when I was like 12 or 13, my half-sister, she was like, I want to show you something and tell me if you like it. And she put Die Zauberflute with Diana Damrau as the Queen of the Night, singing the famous...
2: yeah.
1: And I was like, oh my God, I want to do that. That's what I want to do. So I started like mimicking what she was doing. And yeah, that was like the gateway. And I've found... through my life, through experiences, through people that I've met, that this is one of the purposes of my existence here. And yeah.
0: Beautiful. Let's hear something from one of your favorite operas.
1: Oh, yes.
0: Florencia in the Amazon. It's an opera about an opera singer.
1: Mm-hmm.
0: Tell us what we're going to hear.
1: Oh, okay, how much time do you have? This is my favorite opera. Also, it was the first opera I saw in Spanish, and I felt represented, and I felt seen, and I was like, oh my God. So, Florencia Grimaldi, Argentinian opera singer, she travels to Manaus at the beginning of her career, and she meets this butterfly catcher called Cristobal, and they fall in love, and he teaches her how to sing, wink, wink, and there's all of this passion and fire, and, you know, between his hands, her voice soared, and we could see that in the first aria. Long story short, in this aria, she's given up, she's in the jungle, she's like, where are you? Hear me. Come to me, please. And then through all of that catharsis, in my interpretation, she arrives to the conclusion that he is the air that she breathes. She can't live without him. And she finally like accepts, you know, I can't see you, but I feel you and you're in me and I'm with you. So yeah, without further ado, Escúchame by Daniel Catán, Florencia en el Amazonas.

0: An aria from the 1996 Spanish language opera by Daniel Catán, Florencia, in the Amazon. That was soprano Claudia Diaz with pianist Kevin Korth in the Mod Moon Weyerhaeuser Music Studio. I hear butterflies in the piano. Mm-hmm.
1: Good.
0: Definitely.
2: Lots of water, too, because, of course, they're the on Amazon, the boat ride for
0: sure.
2: Most. Yeah.
0: And I'm thinking of, from 100 Years of Solitude, how the character Remedios, maybe?
1: Yes.
0: Ascended in a cloud of butterflies. Mm-hmm. She just disappears, floats up. And I know that there are no direct character references in the opera, but they're allusions.
1: Yeah, there's little things here and there.
0: Lovely, lovely. Yeah. We're going to take a break now and head to a concert highlight, but we will be back a bit later this hour with more music and conversation with PT Young Artist in Residence, soprano Claudia Diaz and pianist Kevin Korth.

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1: Next time on Early Music Now, we'll hear from one of the most prominent composers of the Spanish Renaissance, Francisco Guerrero, who also published a memoir of his pilgrimage to Israel. We'll hear Ensemble La Sestina with songs, motets, and a mass by Guerrero. I'm Sarah Schneider. 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
0: Recently, the ensemble Rocco wanted to say thank you to their longtime home, St. John the Divine Church in Houston. So what better way to express gratitude to a concert venue than to commission new music honoring the church and its glorious organ? Composer Mark Buller thought about the church's namesake, St. John, and the Book of Revelation. Buller then remembered this old song about John the Revelator.

That's called John the Revelator by gospel blues singer and guitarist Blind Willie Johnson. Johnson's gravelly voice made Buller think of St. John's apocalyptic preaching. He wrote his new piece for Rocco with the spirit of Johnson's original in mind. To recreate that raspy sound, the double basses have their bottom strings tuned down extra low to make them rattle. Also, keep an ear out for the call and response between the organ and the orchestra, mimicking the call and response of a preacher and the choir. Conductor Mayan Chen leads Rocco, and Stephen Newberry plays the pipe organ in the world premiere performance of John the Revelator by Mark Buller. A musical thank you to Rocco's longtime home, St. John the Divine Church in Houston.

New music celebrating the longtime concert home of Rocco, St. John the Divine Church in Houston, Texas. John the Revelator by American composer Mark Buller. Mayan Chen led the ensemble Rocco, and Stephen Newberry played the organ for that world premiere performance in St. John the Divine Church. Mark Buller took inspiration from gospel blues singer Blind Willie Johnson's song, John the Revelator. He says he hopes the spirit of Johnson shines through that new piece, which mimics Johnson's gravelly voice and the call-and-response structure. Buller adds that Depeche Mode has done a similar musical treatment of John the Revelator, although the band, in his words, follows a tiny bit more the electro-grunge route than he did. John the Revelator for Organ and Chamber Orchestra by American composer Mark Buller. In a moment, we're back in the PT studio with our young artist, soprano Claudia Diaz.

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0: Welcome back. I'm Valerie Kaler in APM's Mod Moon Warehouser studio with PT Young artist Claudia Diaz and her collaborator, pianist Kevin Korth. We've got more musical treats coming, but let's chat just a tiny bit first. Claudia, you started in ballet before pivoting to opera, or should I say pirouetting to opera?
1: Yes. Yes, I started in ballet when I was like 5 years old. My mom was like, I need to get you out of the house on Saturdays. You need to do something.
0: As an opera singer, you are embodying theater and movement and all of those things. Just your facial expressions are their own theater, you mm-hmm. know, their own dance. It sounds Thank like you. There's a dance connection to the piece you're going to sing for us next,
1: oh, yes.
0: A bolero. It turns out that word means different things in different Spanish-speaking countries.
1: Yes.
0: In Spain, a bolero, traditional dance. But in Mexico and in Puerto Rico, it is a sultry ballad.
1: Oh, yes.
0: We're going to hear a couple boleros mm-hmm. in this second session. Let's start with the one from Mexico. Tell me what the title means. And some of the lyrics.
1: Yes, of course. It literally translates to swear to me. Even if you see somebody else, even if you continue on with your life, you know, there's nobody that has kissed me or loved me or wanted me like you do. I've never been kissed the way you've kissed me since the day I was born. So, yeah, bolero in Latin America, we just keep it sultry and passionate. And so, yeah, this is Júrame, swear to me, and enjoy.

0: Maria Grever. She was an early 20th century Mexican composer. She wrote like 1,000 songs, including lots for Hollywood films. Oh, yeah. And her first breakout success was the piece we just heard, Jurame. Soprano Claudia Diaz with pianist Kevin Korth. Kevin, you are not an accompanist. You are a true collaborator. Now, as I watched the two of you rehearse earlier, I saw some exchanges about this word or that note length. What is it like to work with a rising star like Claudia?
1: Oh, it's a joy. It is an absolute joy. Somebody who can do anything, somebody who's basically hungry for new ideas and wants to try new things out, new repertoire. And it's an exciting moment in somebody's career, I think, when they're just absorbing everything and then getting ready to release it into the world. And I think this is where Claudia's at.
2: I'm very grateful. Yeah. Very, very grateful.
0: It is very exciting to be on the cusp with you right here. There is more to the life of a classically trained singer than opera arias. Not that there's anything wrong with opera arias. We heard a couple bangers in our first session. But for our last set with Claudia and Kevin, we're going to explore a little bit. Now, as I mentioned earlier, we've got another bolero coming, one from Puerto Rico. That is coming up in just a few minutes. But first, an art song. We're about to hear an art song by Francis Poulenc. Can you tell me why you chose this song?
2: This piece, out of all of the music that I sang, this is my mother's favorite, Silvia Lopez Pacheco. Love you, Mom. I will clean the things you told me to when I get home. So this is The Pathways of Love, Le Chemin de l'Amour, and she just loves it, and she cries every time, and I made a vow to myself that everywhere I go, besides bringing Puerto Rico with me, and like whether I do a recital or a concert, I will always try my best to incorporate this song as an homage to my mother and everything that she's done for me. It's just lovely. We're going to travel to Puerto Rico, and we're also going to travel to France. And this is Le Chemin de l'Amour.
0: The Paths of Love by Francis Poulenc with soprano Claudia Diaz and pianist Kevin Korth.

0: That was so lovely. Soprano Claudia Diaz, pianist Kevin Korth, here in the Mod Moon Weyerhaeuser Music Studio at APM with Beautiful Sunrise by Puerto Rican guitarist, singer, composer, bandleader Tito Enriquez. Claudia, you are a PT Young Artist in Residence, born and raised in Puerto Rico, and you said that you bring it with you wherever you go.
1: Oh, yes. I'm a very proud Puerto Ricana, a very proud Boricua, and it is my sole purpose to bring my island everywhere I go, and this is a way of bringing it. This piece, which literally translates to Beautiful Sunrise, starts off with describing how the veil of the night gets uncovered by the sunlight of the sun, and how fulfilled we feel as Puerto Ricans to be chosen by God to be born in this beautiful island, and that the first light that we saw was the light of Puerto Rico. It is a piece that's standard in Puerto Rican repertoire. It's one of our gems, and it was listened by my grandparents, my parents, uncles, aunts, me, and every Puerto Rican. It really holds a very special place in our hearts. So that is Bello Amanecer, one of my favorites, and I'm so glad that I got to present it and share it with everybody here.
0: Thank you for bringing that island sunrise to Minnesota with you.
1: Anytime. Usted pide que hay.
0: And thank you both so much for being here today. Thank you.

0: beautiful music you created together. Pianist Kevin Korth, so wonderful to meet you and to hear you play.
1: Same.
0: Claudia Diaz, wow. Wow. What a delight to spend a couple of hours with you. To hear you talk so passionately and so colorfully about the pieces of music we heard, about your home, about the art of music. I am so looking forward to seeing what's next for you. Check back in with us in a year or two, okay?
1: I will.
0: In the meantime, I'm going to follow you on Instagram.
1: I'll follow you back. Thank you for having us.
0: Performance, today's Young Artist in Residence series, is produced by Megan Oglesby. Craig Thorson recorded and mixed this studio session with assistance from intern Sean Belcher. And a very special thanks, as always, to Chip and Vicki Emery for their ongoing support for our Young Artist in Residence series. If you'd like to hear Claudia Diaz again or enjoy performances from past Young Artists, you can find it all on the PT page. These extraordinary performances, thoughtful conversations, and some gorgeous music videos from some of the future stars of classical music. 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Our technical director here at PT is Craig Thorson. Jean Barron is our technical producer. Our director of media production and operations is Elizabeth Iverson. The senior director of media operations for APM is Josh Kubasta. We had engineering help this week from Tessa Bloch, Michael Osborne, Cameron Wiley, and Michael DeMarc. 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

Her name was Grażyna Bacewicz. She was a multi-talented musician born in Poland in 1909, adept on the violin, piano, and in composition. In the 1930s, she played first violin in the Polish radio orchestra. Making music was such an important part of her life, not even war stopped her. She was part of an underground concert scene that continued in Poland during World War II. And she was a prolific composer, writing more than 200 musical works. From APM, American Public Media, this is Performance Today. I'm Valerie Kaler. Coming up, a symphony by Grażyna Bacewicz from a concert in Poland later in this hour of PT. When a composer intends a particular meaning or vibe, that can come through in the title. In this case, Polish composer Grażyna Bacewicz gave these two short pieces the name of a lively Polish dance, like a waltz but faster, with more abandon. These are two oberki by Grażyna Bacewicz.

two obergi, a couple of lively Polish folk dances by Polish composer Grażyna Bocewicz. Piotr Plawner played violin. Ewa Kupiecz was at the piano. Grażyna Bocewicz, 20th century violinist, pianist, composer, had a great career in the mid-1900s. We've got more Bocewicz on the way, a symphony from a concert in Poland. From APM, American Public Media, this is Performance Today. I'm Valerie Kaler. So glad to have you here for our musical adventures and discoveries. Violinist Joshua Bell has always been drawn to melody, and he is not at all shy about performing and recording music that was not originally written for the violin, because a great tune is a great tune. His 2003 album, Romance of the Violin, was all, quote-unquote, covers, arrangements of piano works by Debussy and Chopin, favorite cello pieces like The Swan and Bordin's Nocturne reimagined for the violin. That album hit the top of Billboard's classical charts and stayed there for 50 weeks. I'm just saying, Joshua Bell not only has an appreciation for classical music's most sublime melodies, he also delivers interpretations that are sensitive and convincing. In 2019, he created an arrangement of Frédéric Chopin's Nocturne in E-flat major, originally for piano, but expanded into a piece for orchestra and solo violin. Chopin himself was heavily under the influence of Bellini's Bel Canto operas when he wrote it, and the melody of this nocturne is absolutely lyrical. Joshua Bell sings it here on his violin, with Lahav Shani conducting La Scala Philharmonic Orchestra.

0: Joshua Bell with La Scala Philharmonic, led by Lahav Shami, in concert at La Scala in Milan, Italy. They played Bell's arrangement of the Nocturne in E-flat by Chopin. Joshua Bell is launching into an intense and extensive performance season. Two big tours with the Academy of St. Martin in the Fields. He's their music director. Concert tours in China and across Europe. And he's in his second season with the New Jersey Symphony as their principal guest conductor, focusing on all Beethoven concerts in recognition of the 200th anniversary of Beethoven's death. Just the tip of the iceberg for violinist, conductor, and arranger Joshua Bell. In a moment, uncelebrated then, unforgettable now. This is Performance Today from APM.
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0: Pianist Jonathan Biss has played and recorded lots of music by Beethoven and Mozart and Schumann, all composers who at least had an idea that the music they were creating might live on beyond their own time. Biss says that Franz Schubert had a very different experience. First of all too short life. Schubert died at the age of 31. And during his brief adult years, basically just the 1820s, Schubert wasn't really among the stars of the music scene in Vienna. Most of his compositions were not published during his life. The few that did get played in public mostly got heard by friends and family. Here's Jonathan Biss.
1: I think that Schubert, more than the other great composers, would be shocked to know that we're sitting here and playing his music, talking about it, feeling as strongly as we do about it. I feel so horribly sad for him when I think about how he never had the satisfaction of knowing what his music has brought to people. I mean, it's unbelievable to think that he never had the chance to know that that might happen.
0: And yet here we are, almost two centuries after Schubert's death in 1828, about to enjoy one of his works, as we often do in this realm of classical music. Jonathan Biss gave this concert for the Frederic Chopin Society in St. Paul, Minnesota. He's playing the Impromptu No. 3 by Franz Schubert.

0: The Impromptu No. 3 by Franz Schubert. Jonathan Viss at the piano. He gave that concert for the Frederic Chopin Society in St. Paul, Minnesota. Jonathan Viss has said that if he ever stopped feeling that music was challenging and life-altering, he'd hang it up, become an accountant. Happily, he is the kind of musician who doesn't just perform a piece, he inhabits it. He dives so deeply into studying composers and their compositions, creating projects, writing about them, teaching them. I'm doubtful, very doubtful, that music will ever stop being fascinating for Jonathan Viss. In a moment, number one, with an asterisk. This is Performance Today from APM.
1: For almost three decades, the chamber ensemble known as Imani Winds has led the way in transforming what people think of when they hear the phrase wind quintet. By embracing Black cultural heritage through their programming, this group has set themselves apart as a true standout among chamber groups. Coming up, I'll share their recent Gateways Music Festival performance. I'm Loki Karuna. That and more on the next edition of Gateways Radio.
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To call this next work the Symphony No. 1 by Grazina Bacevich feels a bit murky. In the years before World War II, Bacevich wrote her first symphony, but she was completely unhappy with it, would not count it in her official list of works. That is not the first symphony anybody plays or hears today. Bacevich returned to the idea of writing a symphony during World War II. She completed her new work in 1945 and was okay enough with this version to go ahead with a premiere a few years later. She called it her Symphony No. 1. Still, Bacevich had her reservations, never published the symphony, though she didn't completely pull the plug. So maybe it's more accurate to say we're about to hear the Symphony No. 1 version 2.0 beta by Grazina Bacevich. Somewhat, but never fully approved by the composer. And to this day, rarely played in the concert hall, although folks like Marin Alsop are looking to change that. She leads the Polish National Radio Symphony Orchestra in concert in Katowice, Poland.

0: The Symphony No. 1 by Grażyna Bacewicz. Maron Alsop led the Polish National Radio Symphony Orchestra in concert in Katowice, Poland, where she's in her third season as artistic director and conductor of the orchestra. Alsop, by the way, RPT Classical Woman of the Year back in 2021, honored not only for her artistry, but for her continued mentorship of young conductors. And she recently had another idea to provide opportunities for emerging conductors. Based on Alsop's recommendation, the Cliburn will launch a new competition for conductors in 2028. Alsop says the 12 in-person competitors will benefit from the prizes and from being able to work with the Houston Symphony. She added, quote, "Even if you don't win the competition, you win the competition." Maron Alsop, head of the jury for the new Cliburn International Competition for Conductors in 2028. Our staff here at PT, senior producer Catherine Slusher, producers Megan Oglesby and Kathleen Bradbury, associate producer John Goman, music logger David Kemp. Our classical digital producer is Inez Guanches. 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I'm Valerie Kaler. 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